0: home to me.
1: Yeah, man.
0: He's my sweet loving daddy. 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

0: baby. 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
1: Yeah, starting off this week's edition of the Golden Oldies program, a little bit of rockabilly there by Dottie Jones from 1956 with Honey Honey. Welcome to the Golden Oldies program. 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We do take requests at 844-WEGL, 844-9345, area code 334. I bring in my own records and CDs, so you call up tonight, and I'll bring it and put it on next week's program. Okay. Let's get right back to the music now. Let's go back to 1947 for Zeb Turner with Chattanooga Boogie.

slept last night with my face to the wall. 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I'd like to do the boogie, the Chattanooga boogie. For the boogie I cry, I'll do the boogie woogie until the

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There's a place we love called Birmingham. Everybody starts rocking and shuffling their feet when a drum starts laying that solid beat. Boy, I can't stand still no more. Everybody's dancing and jumping too while the music's rocking, nobody's blue. A funny little rhythm with a solid sound, a boogie and a jump we call the Birmingham Bound. Now some like a horn with a valve in the middle, and some like a beat of a big bass fill. If it's old Black Joe, a high diddle diddle, we all love to dance to a hillbilly fill.

a way to make it best by far. If the beat gets you moving and you need a good start, everybody dance to a steel guitar. Everybody's dancing and jumping too, while the music's rocking, nobody's blue. A funny little rhythm with a solid sound, a boogie and a jump called the Birmingham Bound. Now whether it's high or fine and sweet, if it's down in Dixie, it's got that beat. We don't have the moon or even a star, but here's that piano going 8 to the bar.

rhythm with a solid sound. A boogie and a jumpy cola, Birmingham bound. 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That's what it takes to spend a happy time. 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

0: Les Paul and Mary Ford, 1951, Mockingbird Hill. And just incidentally, Patti Page also had a hit with it the same year. I'm not sure who did it first. Both versions are nice, but I think this one that I played is either the original or the slightly bigger hit. Les Paul and Mary Ford. Before that, Hey Ride Boogie by Tilman Franks and the Rainbow Boys with Webb Pierce making one of his very first appearances as a lead singer before going out as a very successful country artist later on in the 50s and on into the 60s. Hey Ride Boogie, 1951. And before that, Hard Rock Gunter out of Birmingham. What a surprise with the Birmingham Bounce from 1950. He did the original version, which you just heard, but the much bigger hit version came out by big country star Red Foley, blew Hard Rock Gunter totally out of the water in terms of sales. But since Gunter was smart enough to have registered the copyright, he made out okay financially. Okay. And before that, we heard from Zeb Turner, 1947, Chattanooga Boogie. Dr. Hepcat here with you on the Golden Oldies program. It's Tuesday night, 7 to 10 p.m. Right now, it's about 15 minutes past 7, so we've got some public service announcements, but we will return in just a couple of minutes.
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0: 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It's Dr. Hepcat with you on the Golden Oldies program. Tuesday nights, 7 to 10 p.m. Rock and roll, rhythm and blues, and related music such as gospel, blues, and country. And going to play you one more country number here before we start getting back in the rock and roll bag. This is going to be great Texas artist Lefty Frizzell, one of his very first hits in 1950. He would have been about, 22 years old at the time. And it's I Love You a Thousand Ways.

Now that's rock and roll. The Deltones from 1956 with Believe It. Deltones named after the lead singer Della Simpson. Deltones, get it? Yes, okay. And before that, Carmen Taylor from 1956, a great rocker titled Teenage Ball. And before that, yes, Elvis Presley, his first record, or shall we say the other side of his first record. Both sides were moderate hits here in the South. That was, of course, a rockabilly remake by Elvis of Bill Monroe's 1941 original Blue Moon of Kentucky. The other side, of course, is a little bit more famous, That's All Right, by Elvis Presley. And right before that, we heard from Lefty Frizzell, 1950, I Love You a Thousand Ways. Okay, I see it's about 7:27. We've got time for one more number before some public service announcements, so let's get it in. Let's go to Washington, D.C. for the Arrows, 1955, We Ain't Gonna Ride No More. He had a car accident, if you listen to the lyrics.

0: The Arrows from 1955. We ain't gonna ride no more. It's exactly 7:30, and you're tuned to WEGL Auburn FM 91.1. It's time now for some public service announcements, and we'll be right back with some great gospel music here on the Golden Oldies.
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0: 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Welcome to the Golden Oldies program. I'm your host, Dr. Hepcat. I'm on Tuesday nights from 7 to 10 p.m., and we play rock and roll, rhythm and blues, and related music such as blues, gospel and country, and a little West Indian music now and then from the mid-1940s or early 1960s. And yes, we do take requests at 844-WEGL, 844-9345, area code 334. Time now is about 7:32, almost 7:33, and now we're going to have a little great gospel power by the hour, a couple of great gospel numbers. Let's go to Memphis. What a surprise. Because that's the name of the group, The Spirit of Memphis. And this is a recording from 1950, Calvary, a moving gospel number, of course, about the crucifixion.

0: your silk and satin, cause that old gingham dress won't do.
1: Yes, yes, yes.
0: Get out your silk and satin, cause that old gingham dress won't do.
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1: Having too much fun here on the Golden Oldies program with your host, Dr. Hepcat. That's Piano Red out of Georgia from 1957 with Rock Baby. Before that, the Pecheros on the Accello record label from 1954, Bebop Baby. And a couple of wonderful gospel numbers before that, Mahalia Jackson from 1951 on Apollo Records, her wonderful version of His Eye is on the Sparrow. And before that, The Spirit of Memphis from 1950, Calvary. All right, it's 7:45. We've got some public service announcements, and we'll be right back with some more great Golden Oldies right here with your host, Dr. Hepcat. Stay tuned.
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1: 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And yes, it's the Golden Oldies program. And we're on Tuesdays, 7 to 10 p.m. And we play rock and roll, rhythm and blues, and related music from about 1945 to 1963. If you would like to place a request, the number is 844-WEGL, 844-9345, area code 334. Here now is Veretta Dillard. She only had a handful of hits in the mid-50s, but they were all good. And this was her biggest one. She sounds a little bit like Ruth Brown, who was big at the time, but no, it's Veretta Dillard, 1953, with Mercy, Mr. Percy. By the way, she had another song called Promise, Mr. Thomas later on.

0: That's Dolly Cooper from 1957 on Ebb EBB Records with Time Brings About a Change. And before that, Ike Turner and his Kings of Rhythm from 1951 on Chess Records, Heartbroken and Worried, one of his very first recordings that featured him both on the piano and the vocals there, that bluesy number, Heartbroken and Worried. And before that, some Zydeco on Specialty Records. That was Clifton Chenier, not yet known, but soon to be known as the King of Zydeco. Clifton Chenier and his Zydeco Ramblers, 1955, with Boppin' the Rock. And we heard from Veretta Dillard, 1953, before that, with Mercy, Mr. Percy. All right, it's about a minute until 8 o'clock. I think it's time for an official station identification, and we will return in just a moment with more Golden Oldies.
1: 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I want him strung up by his web! I want
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0: Yes, thank you. And just a reminder, this is the Golden Oldies program. We're on from 7 to 10 p.m. on Tuesday nights with 50s rock and roll, rhythm and blues. The request number is 844-WEGL, 844-9345, area code 334. Here are the Five Royales out of North Carolina from 1954 with a number about, not a very good meal that his woman served him. It's titled Monkey Hips and Rice. Eck.

Now that's high energy. The Incredible Upsetters from 1957 with Ooh Wah Chah Wah. Before that, the Chantels, about 1957-58 with Come My Little Baby. They're best known for romantic soulful ballads, Maybe, The Plea, Look in My Eyes. But every rare once in a while, the Chantels might rock too. And they did on that up-tempo doo-wop, Come My Little Baby. Before that, Herman Gillespie out of Philadelphia, Kiss Kiss, a great rocker. Don't unfortunately have any real good discographical information about it, but sounds as if I'd say about 1956 or 7. Great stuff. And before that, the Five Royals, 1954 with Monkey Hips and Rice. Okay, it's about 10 minutes past 8 o'clock. The request number is 844-WEGL, 844-9345, area code 334. I'm Dr. Hepcat. It's the Golden Oldies program. We're going to slow the pace down now. Here are the Cliquettes from 1959 with a soulful ballad titled Hiding My Tears with a Smile.

0: Now, that's the type of record you want to play when you're with your special one. That's What Girls Are Made For by the Spinners from 1961. I believe that's their first record. At least that's their first hit. They hit much bigger in the 70s as a soul group, but that was them at the near the beginning. Before that, the Cliquettes from 1959 with Hiding My Tears With a Smile. It's 8:16. You're tuned to WEGL Auburn FM 91.1. It's the Gold Oldies program. I'm your host, Dr. Hebcat. We'll be right back after some public service announcements.
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0: And it's 18 minutes past 8 o'clock. Hi, Dr. Hepcat here with you. It's the Golden Oldies program. We're shaking the shack Tuesday nights from 7 to 10 p.m. featuring rock and roll, rhythm and blues, and related music such as blues, gospel and country, and sometimes some West Indian calypso or early 60s Jamaican ska as well. We do take requests at 844-WEGL, 844-9345, area code 334. Okay, let's listen now on the Laurie record label to Dion from 1961. No accident, I think, that this sounds a lot like his one of his other big hits of that year, Run Around Sue, but it's a different song. It's Lovers Who Wander, Dion.

0: Bo Diddley on Chess Records from 1962 with Bo's Bounce. There's only one thing I don't like about that one. It's too short. It's a minute and 35 seconds. It should have been twice as long, at least. He was a great guitarist as well as singer. Bo Diddley. And before that, Freddie Cannon out of Boston on the Swan record label for 1961. Buzz Buzz a Diddle It. Very quick explanation for some of the younger folks who might be a little mystified. I'm from an older generation, and this is a song that refers to a telephone booth. And then he's after dialing, and not pressing buttons, but dialing zero to get the operator, he's making a collect phone call. Yes, without having to pay from a telephone payphone booth. The world was different up until roughly 20 or so years ago. That's when payphones pretty much disappeared, to my regret, because I still do not yet have a cell phone. No. Okay. In any case, before Freddie Cannon, we heard from the Marvelettes, 1962, a wonderful remake of Smokey Robinson, the Miracle song, Way Over There. And before that, we heard Dion from 1961 with Lovers Who Wander. All right, it's about 29 minutes past 8 o'clock, and I think it must be about time for some public service announcements. We shall return. Hold on.
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0: 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I'm Dr. Hepcat. It's the Golden Oldies program. And we do take requests for 50s rock and roll rhythm and blues at 844-WEGL, 844-9345. Area code is 334. All right, let's slow the pace down now for the Vestels with this. This definitely has the sound of the 50s. You will not... This does not sound like any other decade. Great stuff by the Vestels, 1958. Come Home. Oh, yes. This is it. Cruising.

Yes, indeed. Doo-wop is alive and well on the Golden Oldies program with Dr. Hepcat. That's the Nutmegs out of Connecticut, the Nutmeg State. That's where the name came from. They had one big hit the previous year, 1955, Story Untold, another romantic ballad. They also could do some good up-tempo stuff, too, but too bad they only had that one hit, but it was a good one. And then with Leroy Griffin on lead vocals there. Before that, the Vestels, 1958, Come Home. It's time now for a little gospel power by the hour. Before I play a couple of great gospel numbers, let me just reflect briefly. This past Saturday, I had the honor of participating in and attending the gospel anniversary program for the ODM Singers, which is essentially Hazel Darden. She's the one who's really left. A wonderful woman. And oh my goodness, what a wonderful program. I won't go on and on about it because I want to get back to the music, but I just had to reflect. You know, it's such a joy and a blessing to be able to participate in some local gospel programs. It's, when I say local, this one is 70 miles away in Greenville, Georgia, but still, you know what I mean. It's not like 500 miles or 1,000 miles away or something. So, let's see. We've got the Pilgrim Travelers now, and talk about local gospel. That's one of my favorite local groups out of Columbus, but this is an earlier Pilgrim Travelers, all-male group. The one in Columbus is mixed male and female, primarily female leads. But in any case, this is an earlier group out of Los Angeles, a specialty record label, those Pilgrim Travelers, 1955, Straight Street.

0: Gospel Power by the Hour on the Golden Oldies program. That was Sister Dorothy Mae Willette from 1947, Stand Still. And before that, The Pilgrim Travelers from 1955, Straight Street. It's 8:43, and we've got some public service announcements, and we will return with more great Golden Oldies.
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3: 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This is Dr. Hepcat with you on the Golden Oldies program. Been hosting the show for 28 years. Yes, it was May of 1998. I took over the reins from the late Peter Branham as the host of the Golden Oldies program. And I hope to go at least a few more years. I don't think 28 years more because I'm 69 years old. You know, I could potentially, theoretically live to be 97, but I don't think I really want to live to be that old. And any case, I don't think they'd be allowing me to do anything, but even if I were still around. Okay, so let's get right back to music. Here's Kansas City Jimmy from 1949 with a great rocker titled Saturday Night.

of eating feast, and I'm going to stick around. 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

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Robbie gone till half past two. It's Saturday night, head is well uptown. I've got the DJ fit and I'm going

Barbara Gale and the Larks and the Apollo record label for 1954 with Johnny Darling. Before that, Louis Jordan on vocals and saxophone from 1949, the immortal Saturday Night Fish Fry, Part 1 and Part 2. Before that, Kansas City Jimmy from 1949 with Saturday Night. All right, it's about 2.5 minutes until 9 o'clock. This is Dr. Hepcat with you on the Golden Oldies program. We're on until 10 o'clock, 7 to 10 during the summer. And let's get right back to the music. Here on the Showtime record label are the Feathers from 1954, a nice soulful doo-wop ballad titled Love Only You.

0: It's the peasant who I saw leaving the city who disappeared into the crowd with Cusco in the back of his cart. He must have taken him back to his village, so if we find the village, we find him, and if we find him, we find Cusco. Oh, yeah.
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2: 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Yes, it's the Golden Oldies program, and I'm your host, Dr. Habcat. Summer edition, the three-hour show, 7 to 10 p.m. We just heard, before the station ID, we heard from the Feathers, 1954, Love Only You. That group is known best for sweet romantic ballads such as that, Nona, and also their one hit, Why Don't You Write Me, but it was an even bigger hit for another R&B group, the Cadets, who redid it and had a bigger hit in 55. But the Feathers occasionally could rock, and here's one of their great rockers. It's also from 1954. It's titled Busy as a Bumblebee, and enjoy the whole song. It's great, but especially what I like is in the instrumental break in the middle, there's some great boogie-woogie piano too. The Feathers, up-tempo, Busy as a Bumblebee.

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I sat down on a log, took her on my lap. 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Shotgun booger draws a bead so fine. Look out, big boy, he's loaded all the time.

0: Cecil Gant on piano and vocals there in 1951. Shotgun Boogie, a great remake of the 1950 hit by Tennessee Ernie Ford. Okay, let's see. What did we have before that? We had Connie Allen with the Todd Rhodes Orchestra in 1952, a tough number. Your Daddy's Doggin' Around. The Capris before that from 1955 on Gotham Records, 1955 with Too Poor to Love. And normally that group is had a female lead, Renee Hinton, but she stayed in the background on this one. It was one of the male singers that took over the lead, and it was one of the group members, Reuben Wright, is the pianist, I know that much, who did that great boogie-woogie piano. And before that, The Feathers, 1954, Busy as a Bumblebee. Alrighty, let's see, it's about 13 minutes past 9 o'clock. I guess we need to get some public service announcements in. We'll be right back with more great golden oldies.
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0: 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It's the Golden Oldies program with your host, Dr. Hepcat. 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We do take requests at 844-WEGL, 844-9345. Area code is 334. Be aware, I do use my own records and CDs, so you call tonight, I'll put it on next week's show. And if you're unable... or unwilling, but I hope unable is the answer. Unable to stick around for the full 3 hours, we can identify a window of opportunity, let's say within a 5 or 10 minute span that works best for you during that time frame. Okay. Time to get back to the music now. Here's a group I was fortunate enough to see in New York City when I was in graduate school back in 1980 in person. I'm talking about Willie Winfield and the Harp Tones from 1955. Life is But a Dream.

Oh, yeah. Talk about smooth. That's nice. Ruby and the Romantics, 1963, Our Day Will Come. And before that, Miriam Great with the Dovers, 1954, Apollo Records, My Angel. And we start off with the Harptones with Willie Winfield on lead from 1955, Life is But a Dream. Well, it's time now to go to Jamaica for a little bit of ska. And you'll hear a heavy influence of American R&B, but this is from Jamaica. This next one's Lord Lebby, L-E-B-B-Y. Lord Lebby from 1960, One Kiss for My Baby. Yeah, man. Feeling Irie, going to Jamaica.

0: great Jamaican ska there. That's Owen Gray with Kenneth Richards and his band from 1960, Running Around. And right before that, Lord Lebby, also from 1960, One Kiss for My Baby. It's 9:28. That means it's time for both station identification, which is WEGL Auburn FM 91.1, and some public service announcements. And we will return. I've got another Jamaican ska number for you ready to go on the other side of the public service announcements.
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0: 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We are Shaking the Shack every Tuesday night from 7 to 10 p.m., featuring rock and roll, rhythm and blues, and related music such as blues, gospel, and country from the mid-1940s or the early 1960s. And sometimes we get a little West Indian music such as calypso, or right now we're having a little set of Jamaican ska from the early 60s. One more ska number right here. This is an instrumental. It's by Duke Reed and his group from 1961, and it's titled The Joker. Dig that trombone.

The Joker by Duke Reed and his group from 1961. Time now for a little gospel power by the hour for your inspiration and delectation. Here's a couple of great old gospel numbers. Before I play them, let me just note this coming Saturday, I'm looking forward to attending a program with featuring the, or put on, celebrating the anniversary of the Gospel 3, who are really down to one, Michael Victor, great singer. He's a very intense gospel singer. And it's, for me, it's kind of a hike. It's in Griffin, Georgia. I don't usually go that far, but for my friend Michael, I will go. It's not that I'm going to be participating this time. It's not all soloists and groups and all that. He's got like five or six or more wonderful groups lined up. So I'm looking forward to being in the congregation and enjoying the singing and performance of some great gospel artists. I believe there's a group coming from Florida, another one maybe from South Carolina as well. So fine program. I don't remember the name of the church, but I have the address. Okay, so let's get right back to music now. This is a group that originated in Alabama, Hanceville, but they made their base of operations, shall we say, out of Nashville, Tennessee. The Jewel Gospel Trio from 1956, I Looked Down the Line and Wondered.

0: Couple of fine gospel numbers there. That was the Joyner's Five Trumpets from 1952, This Changing World. And right before that, the Jewel Gospel Trio from 1956 with I Looked Down the Line and Wondered. Time now is 9:42. We've got some public service announcements, and we will return for the final few, 14 or 15 minutes of this week's edition of The Golden Oldies.
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0: 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Tuesday nights, 7 to 10 p.m., featuring rock and roll, rhythm and blues and related music such as blues, gospel and country, Jamaican ska of the early 60s, and Trinidadian and other English-speaking islands, calypso of the 50s. Okay, just a final reminder that I do take requests, and I'll be happy to play them on next week's program at 844-WEGL-844-9345, area code 334. Alrighty, let's see, what have we got coming up next? Yes, Patsy Cline. She'd actually been recording since 1955 unsuccessfully, but this was her first big hit. She recorded in 1956, and it was a big hit in 57 on the Decca record label. I'm talking about Walkin' After Midnight.

Jackie D from 1958. Strolypso Dance, kind of like a combination of the stroll and calypso. Sad story, though, if you listen to the lyrics. Before that, Marlon Green from 1958 with Never Been Kissed. And before that, we heard from Buddy Shaw, 1957, Don't Sweep That Dirt On Me. And we started things off with Patsy Cline, 1956, Walking After Midnight. All right, got time for a couple more numbers here. Let's get going. From Louisiana, this is Jimmy Clanton and the Rockets on the Ace record label from 1958. One of his biggest ones, Just a Dream.

Jimmy Clanton and the Rockets. It's Just a Dream from 1958. Well, it's time now for our final number of this week's edition of the Golden Oldies program. Let me just note that I've been grateful that I've had a chance to host the show this evening because, as I announced last week, this tonight might have been in doubt because they're having a World Cup soccer game between, Iceland and Argentina right here on campus. And, in fact, I had to make some special arrangements. I had to park a bit far off campus. Otherwise, I'd get towed, even though I'm an employee. And then also that I had to enter the building here shortly before 3 p.m., before the building locked up. So I don't mind doing, the occasional little sacrifice because, hey, I love the program. And I hope you had half as much fun as I did with the music tonight. But we shall see. What I'm now concerned about is, the game started at 7:30, and I wouldn't be surprised if the game is letting out about now. So when assuming I can get to my car without too much difficulty, will I be able to then get out of Auburn to get to Camp Hill? I may not be home till midnight, but hey, it's worth it this time around. See you all next Tuesday night for a more normal evening right here in the Golden Oldies on WETL Auburn, FM 91.1. I'll leave you now with the Dooley Sisters on the Tampa record label from 1955, Johnny My Love. See you all next Tuesday night right here on WETL Auburn.

0: Hey, Russell Wilson here, and I know how important exercise is.
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2: 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Published in the 1770s, Goldsmith's The Deserted Village inspired the name, with the opening line being, "Sweet Auburn, loveliest village of the plain." 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

0: level of protection and the open the abyss. Where nightmares walk in daylight and the land of us a kid. Have mercy, how did it come to this?
1: The spiral is unspooling. The center couldn't hold. We choked on our inheritance, and hell on earth is cold. But I forgive you, brothers, sisters. Thread my neck into the noose. It's my only offering, and I pray that you refuse. Of everything that you're about to lose, this will be the most painful.
2: Thank you for coming.

We all want our kids to grow up safe and healthy, so we show them how, and we tell them, with honest conversations that let them know what we expect. That's especially important when it comes to alcohol and other drugs. Kids need to know the dangers and how to avoid them. And when it comes to pain medications, opioids, they need to know that they should never be taken without a prescription and never shared with friends or family. It's dangerous and illegal. So talk with your kids, because when you talk, they hear you.

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0: 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Hi, I'm Kayla with Black Student Union, and you're listening to Wego 91.1 FM. Did you know that this year marks 100 years since Black History Month was first established? 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

0: as a mother, you don't want to have to worry about this bill is coming, but then she needs this chemo. 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
1: El que San Yu no cobra ni un centavo para nosotros significa quitarnos todo ese estrés, esa preocupación y podernos enfocar en nuestra hija.
2: That was the first thing I was like, how are we going to do this? When St. Jude told us that we didn't have to pay a single bill, I was like, wow, they pretty much have saved us.
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crackles soft and sputters back to life. They found him at the Black Oak. They dug him up last night.

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Yes, and how many times can a man turn his head and pretend that he just doesn't

0: Robin.
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Happy Black History Month. Hi, I'm Lindsay Hauser with Black Student Union. Did you know hip-hop began in the Bronx in the 1970s? It includes four main elements: DJing, rapping, breakdancing, and graffiti. Hip-hop is now one of the most streamed genres in the USA. It has influenced global movements in fashion, language, and activism.

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3: 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That job and the home loan benefits I got from the Army National Guard helped me buy my first house. 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
1: 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I won't get mad at you if you don't. 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

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Thank you. Thanks. The song's on the third record. It's called Next Year. It sounds like this.

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0: Ricky, Ricky, Ricky. 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
9: Oh, I have learned my lesson. I'm not wearing pants today.

0: Have you ever wondered why Auburn is known as the loveliest village on the plains? Contrary to popular belief, Auburn is full of gently rolling hills. You know what I mean if you have ever walked up the Thatch Concourse. The nickname came from an Anglo-Irish poet named Oliver Goldsmith. Published in the 1770s, Goldsmith's The Deserted Village inspired the name, with the opening line being, "Sweet Auburn, loveliest village of the plain." 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

0: in your truth. I'm just happy I lived in it, but I finally found peace. So peace.
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4: 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Gotta get them pumping, pumping, pumping. 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
6: Nostalgia.
7: Nostalgia.
6: I don't really know a way to say nostalgia that feels nostalgic.
7: I like it. You know, it didn't click that that's something you'd been doing, is like saying it in a way that like...
6: It's more recent. It's,
7: yeah. Also, so we were tired and we were like, we should get Starbucks.
6: Yeah.
7: And it kind of, like, we were like, we need to be awake, and it kind of didn't work, so we're kind of just like, we were... This is, I don't know if this was us or it was mostly me. There's a video clip of a bunch of friends, you could say, and one guy's rapping and just goes like, hot dog, mustard, bun, mustard. That had me on the floor.
6: And I that's was, where we're at right now.
7: That's what we're on, hot dog,
6: mustard, bun, mustard.
7: Two mustards. Imagine that.
6: Well, and all I have to say is that coffee at 3 o'clock. Mm-hmm. Feel like good idea, not.
7: Yeah. Okay, so this is something weird. Caffeine used to not affect me.
6: Whoa.
7: But then medicine, and it...
6: you're like, old now.
7: I know. Like the Chick-fil-A iced coffee, that makes me feel like my heart's going to explode.
6: Yeah.
7: It's great. Like, Thursday, I thought I was nervous about my exam. I was like, or no, yesterday. No.
6: Today's just a blur.
7: Monday.
6: Today is Tuesday. No, today is Wednesday.
7: Hey, guys.
6: Hi, guys. Welcome to Wednesday at 6, Spotlight Sessions, where this week the theme is nostalgia.
7: But no, Monday, I was doing Camp Regal 7, and I'd gotten a coffee, because, you know, I was here early, whatever, and I thought, I was like, why am I so stressed about this? I was like, I realized, no, I'm just, like, jittering out of my body. That's
6: what I feel right now.
7: I just, like...
6: I was really hoping it would go to my brain, as if coffee has ever gone to my brain, instead of straight to, like, my heart and my hands, going... Yeah, it's rough out here.
7: Yeah, but...
6: So today we're talking about things that... songs that make us feel...
7: Oh boy.
6: A certain way, such as memory, or sometimes happy. Nostalgia can be a good feeling. I feel like usually nostalgia for me, nostalgia is a sad feeling, though.
7: Nostalgia is a very, like, broad feeling,
6: like,
7: I think.
6: Sweet or whatever.
7: Yeah. Like, I don't know.
6: We have some upbeat ones. We have some sad ones.
7: We have I think... Well, we kind of have it broken up into, like, you know, happy... And then sad. And then happy again.
6: Isn't that fun?
7: Yeah.
6: I like breaking up songs. I also feel like we should mention that a lot of these were recommended by Camp War Eagle people. Specifically, hopefully upcoming Weaglers.
7: Weaglers. Little Weaglets.
6: Weaglets. Which
7: we got to coin that.
6: We do need to coin that, because I feel like that did start here. I don't know if it's spread anywhere else.
7: I think I said it to Mary once. She was like, what are you saying?
6: We got to spread it, and then we got to coin it. That's how you make money. Marketing.
7: Oh, but then someone's going to steal our idea.
6: Oh. We can't allow this. Regardless, our first song is Perfect Day by Hoku.

0: That was Perfect Day by, what did we say, Hoku?
1: Hoku.
0: Hoku. So that was on Legally Blonde, if you didn't know.
1: Oh, it sure was, among other things. But definitely like a classic, like, Disney Channel slash, like, girl movie 2000s
0: so, core. Well, that's what we were saying. We want some, like, because I was talking about, like, anytime I listen to, like, pop punk stuff, it has that feel.
1: Yeah.
0: Like, Disney Channel, 16 Wishes. What was the one? Princess Protection Program, where her uncle was the fisherman.
1: Yeah.
0: That kind of gives that vibe too. Like, just that, like, musical vibe.
1: Or, like, Jesse.
0: Not as much, honestly.
1: Really?
0: Yeah, I don't know.
1: I used to mess There's, with Jesse.
0: Oh, I love Jesse, but I'm saying, are you saying, like, that music style feels
1: Jesse?
0: Yeah. I don't know.
1: Like the intro song?
0: I guess. Yeah, I don't know. It feels like a very, like, very Disney Channel original movie exclusive thing. What was your favorite Disney Channel original movie?
1: That's a good question. Oh, Teen Beach Movie. Hands down.
0: Oh, yeah.
1: Hands down. There's no competition for me there.
0: Teen Beach Movie is still a great movie.
1: Like, I would watch it today. Mm-hmm. I'll go home and watch it right now. Mm-hmm. Maybe I will.
0: And I was...
1: I still know the dances.
0: So after the 7-9 show, it was me, Sam, Oliver, and Carrie, I think. And there's a video somewhere. I need to get it from Sam. But we were all doing the choreography to Cruising for a Bruising.
1: That's so fun.
0: We probably look so stupid, but I did get this video. It was great. But I was always a big Descendants fan.
1: I love Descendants.
0: But I feel like, looking back, it's one of those that's definitely lost its, like Teen Beach Movie, still like a 10 out of 10 movie.
1: Yeah.
0: Like, it's lost nothing in the time from it coming out to now. But, oh, no, Lemonade Mouth. That is my favorite Disney Channel movie.
1: I don't think I ever actually saw it.
0: Dude, you have to.
1: Heard of it, but I've never seen it.
0: We need to.
1: I never watched that one. I never watched any of the High School Musical movies.
0: I still haven't seen the High School Musical movies.
1: Yeah, my mom, who I love and who is accurate for this opinion, by the way, had the stance of you're only not allowed to watch television, obviously, if it's, like, inappropriate, but especially if the voices are annoying. So that's like, she didn't like let us watch like SpongeBob and stuff.
0: I think my
1: not
0: grandma didn't
1: content,
0: let us watch SpongeBob, didn't like me watching SpongeBob because she thought it was annoying.
1: Just because she thought it was annoying. And I respect that so hard. Like, yeah, that's probably how I'm going to raise my kids too.
0: I know my cousin who's living in Florida right now, but she lived in New Jersey, had a poster of Troy Bolton in her room.
1: That's fire.
0: Or no, it was a Troy Bolton hairbrush.
1: A hairbrush.
0: I think so. Maybe I'm, like, misremembering.
1: That's what you need to be on. In this day and age, if you don't have a Troy Bolton hairbrush, are you really
0: what
1: living?
0: What are you doing? Yeah. But, no, Lemonade Mouth is awesome. It's, like, about a group of kids who start a band because they, you know, they all these kids end up in detention together and something or other. And
1: Weaglecore.
0: That is Weaglecore.
1: What's next, Aaron?
0: So next, which I feel like there's also Weagle and Collegecore.
1: Yeah.
0: Very Collegecore.
1: Very.
0: This is Campus by Vampire Weekend.

0: That was Campus by Vampire Weekend. What's their other song? I say their other song.
1: What's their other song?
0: A-Punk. That's a good one, too. I don't remember how that one goes off the top of my head. I just know it's good.
1: I really like that song specifically. Mm. I think it is very, like, I don't know, nostalgic, which is weird to say because we're kind of living, like, that life right now.
0: Can I give a Spotlight Sessions history lesson real quick?
1: Oh.
0: So this was back when I first came up with this show. There's a theme that I wanted to do from the beginning, but I never did. And it kind of fits in today with especially what you were saying.
1: Mm.
0: So there's a word. It's anamoya, which means nostalgia for a time you've never felt.
1: Mm.
0: And that has, like, changed my perspective on nostalgic songs.
1: Yeah.
0: Like, you know, it's just, like, it doesn't need to be necessarily, like, related to a time.
1: Sure.
0: Like television's current joys, I don't feel nostalgic for watching Obsession. Like, it's just the vibe. It feels like a nostalgic song.
1: Like, you should feel nostalgic for it, so you do.
0: Yeah, that's interesting. Any of the, like, when you get, like, the Backroom songs and, like, liminal stuff, it's all, that's how it kind of started. I think I had, like, songs like, I know Just a Burning Memory is on there by Al Boley. Or no, sorry, Heartaches by Al Boley. Just a Burning Memory is by Caretaker. But
1: I feel like that is definitely kind of different than what we're going for today. Mm-hmm. But
0: yeah, because like it is definitely more of like an abstract concept.
1: Yeah,
0: like, a lot of those they're not even sad; they're just like ambient, kind of.
1: Mm-hmm.
0: But you know, still fun.
1: These ones are definitely just like, aw, you know.
0: Well, okay, so if you look at the post, we were thinking like kind of, you know, Y2K kind of like childhood, like, you know, like, I don't know if you've seen like. I don't know how much you are on TikTok, if any, but, like, when it's talking about, like, oh, yeah, like, you know, Southern 2006 childhood. And
1: yeah.
0: And show, like, all the...
1: all the pictures.
0: Yeah, and it's like, oh, yeah, I remember this.
1: There was, like, a trend that went around for a while that would be, like, rare...
0: rare aesthetics. Aesthetic. Yeah. And it's like, oh, yeah, I remember, like, oh, yeah, I remember one of my cousins, oh, yeah, she had those dolls.
1: Yes.
0: Or, like, oh, yeah, gosh. I had that carpet.
1: Some of the craziest things would pop up, like, Twinkle Toes and things like that. It just makes me think about when I was a girl.
0: I had a race car... carpet.
1: Uh-huh.
0: It was like a city carpet with like race cars.
1: Yeah, with
0: like,
1: the check on it. Yeah.
0: Yeah, I had that, and so it really like shell shock whenever I see it on TikTok.
1: Yeah, because that one's kind of a more common one for sure.
0: Mm-hmm.
1: And the Twinkle Toes is too. I see that on like all of them. It's so funny. This one is not Y2K at all, but definitely worth putting on there.
0: Mm-hmm.
1: This is Penny Lane by the Beatles. 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
4: nostalgia.
3: Yay!
4: So far, we've had a few good ones.
3: You playing chess?
4: I'm playing chess right now. Yeah, I am. Sorry, guys.
3: Who is it?
4: I didn't even know we were back until you started talking.
3: I see Paxton always posts her chess whatever's on Instagram. I never know what it means. I'm like, good for you.
4: She's doing great.
3: Good for you, King.
4: Shout out.
3: You got this.
4: Shout out to Paxton and her chess.
3: Who's totally listening.
4: Who's totally listening. Oh, goodness. Anyway.
3: Yeah.
4: What's up?
3: I don't know.
4: I have a question.
3: Yes.
4: It's about nostalgia.
3: Okay.
4: Okay, let me think of a question real fast.
3: Or I can talk about something that I wanted to talk about,
4: go
3: and
4: ahead.
3: You can ask it later.
4: I would love it.
3: Okay, yeah. So yesterday I sent you a text saying I need to talk about this, that there are beavers living off my V-Buck purchases in Fortnite.
4: Yes.
3: This is nothing, not related to anything. I just need to talk about this.
4: You just need to talk about it.
3: Yes, this is something. I was watching a Good Mythical Morning video, and Rhett was talking about, okay, so apparently the guy who owns Fortnite lives in North Carolina, and he has a whole bunch of land.
4: Interesting, okay.
3: And there's this one guy who is a conservationist, and he will, like, buy out land or, like, you know, to support animals and stuff.
4: Mm-hmm.
3: And apparently, he's using Fortnite guy's land to hold beavers.
4: That is funny.
3: And so, by me spending V-Bucks, spending real-life money on V-Bucks, I'm contributing to these beavers' well-being.
4: I get it. Mm-hmm. So, you are actually a philanthropist,
3: I truly am an animal activist, and, wow. Like, I know.
4: Via Fortnite.
3: Via Fortnite V-Bucks.
4: What a beautiful world we live in.
3: I know.
4: Where Fortnite

0: home from school, like 8th grade, playing Fortnite with Alex and Logan.
1: Aww.
0: And there's one time I completely, I like vivid memory of this. I was playing Fortnite and I had a pair of bongos on the floor. And I forget what I was doing. What we were talking about, I was like, it was like a flashlight or something.
1: Sure.
0: He was like, oh yeah, my flashlight sounds weird. And he was like, it was so loud. I was like, oh yeah, my flashlight sounds weird too. And
1: you
0: I like hit the bongos.
1: The bongos.
0: Mid fight or whatever I was doing in Fortnite.
1: That is so
0: It
1: funny.
0: Was great. Good times.
1: I love it. What are you playing next? This has nothing to do with Fortnite.
0: You know, there's probably, you know, what's the thing with Kevin Bacon? The 4 degrees to Kevin Bacon or whatever it is. Like,
1: oh, I know what you're talking
0: yeah.
1: about. It's like how close are you to like a celebrity
0: yeah.
1: or whatever.
0: This is probably scarily close to Fortnite. It might even be in Fortnite.
1: It might be.
0: We gotta fact check that.
1: This is Iris.
0: Yep.
1: By the Goo Goo Dolls.
0: By Goo Goo Dolls.
1: Goo Goo Dolls.

0: That was Iris by Goo Goo Dolls.
1: Yay!
2: Yay! That song is sad.
0: It is, yeah.
2: We're into the sad section of the show, by the way. I feel like we should have prefaced that. That song upsets me.
0: Oopsie. Yeah. Okay, this next song. This is, I think this is very, like, it's almost like manifesting for me.
2: Mm.
0: Not in, like, anything about the song. I needed it to be fall again. I needed it to be cold.
2: Yeah. So true.
0: Like, okay, I was saying the other day, I had my crazy closet fashion show a few nights back. And nothing I own is spring, unless I want to spam the same outfit forever.
2: Right.
0: Like, and that's what I've been doing, unfortunately.
2: Yeah.
0: And I have nothing else to do, pretty much, if I want to look any amount of decent.
2: Yeah, it's rough out here. It's rough out here for the fashionistas.
0: Mm, as, like me.
2: Like Aaron. Which is low-key true.
0: I'm you know, coming fitted into my...
2: Fitted out the wazoo.
0: You are too.
2: Thanks. For context, I feel like this is important that people know. I am currently in my pajamas. Because it's my day off of work, and I get to do what I want.
0: Yes.
2: And that's, isn't that just beautiful?
0: It truly is.
2: Talk about nostalgia. When I was a little girl, mm-hmm. I probably thought to myself, man, when I'm an adult, I'm just going to wear my pajamas everywhere.
0: Mm.
2: And here I am, living that dream.
0: Wow.
2: For 5-year-old me.
0: Whoa.
2: Shout out to her.
0: Shout out to 5-year-old Mackenzie. She's listening right now.
2: She's really upset that she's in a dress, and she's listening right now. And she's really happy that I get to wear pajamas to talk on the radio.
0: If you were 5-year-old, whoa. If...
2: No, you got this. Try again.
0: If it were the same time that it was now, and you were 5 years old, what would you be doing right now at 6:28?
2: Oh, what? No. And I was 5?
0: You were 5 years old.
2: I'd probably be playing Talking Tom on my mom's phone.
0: That's too real.
2: It's what I did a lot when I was 5.
0: Yeah, I downloaded it on my grandma's phone, and it was a crowd pleaser for like Thanksgiving.
2: Do you remember when everybody got, like, super, like, scared about that whole...
0: Yes, with the other one.
2: With Talking Angela.
0: Yes, because if you zoomed in on her eyeball...
2: Yeah.
0: There was, like a weird picture or something.
2: Yeah.
0: I don't know.
2: And people thought that she was, like, stalking your kids and stuff. It was crazy. Yeah, that whole thing
0: We love
2: crazy.
0: A good internet
2: That's
0: rabbit
2: so
0: hole.
2: That's so Facebook core.
0: That is very Facebook
2: core. Talk about
0: core.
2: Nostalgia.
0: Mm-hmm.
2: Facebook still exists, by the way.
0: Nah.
2: In case you didn't know.
0: This is... Okay, so Instagram has been annoying me. You know how they have... I know you're out of Instagram.
2: I am. I've been
0: But
2: free.
0: So, like, you know they have Reels, and then they have another thing where we'll be like, oh, yeah, click on this, and it'll be, oh, Threads or whatever.
2: Sure.
0: But you have to have the app to open it.
2: It's like
0: it.
2: A different
0: yeah.
2: app, yeah.
0: But you can open... and but, like, so if you click on it, you can't read them in Instagram. You have to have Threads.
2: Yeah.
0: And it's one of those things where they're just, like, very rage bait things that I need to know what it says. But they started doing it with Facebook, too. Like, I'm not downloading Facebook.
2: Yeah, Meta.
0: Like, I have Facebook, but I'm not, like, signing into Facebook and using Facebook to scroll on Instagram.
2: Absolutely. Well, and they do that intentionally so that you think about getting Threads.
0: I know.
2: But you shouldn't.
0: Well,
2: don't do it.
0: But
2: don't go to the light.
0: I have it, but it's just sitting. I don't do anything on it. It just sits there, and I open it once every 2 weeks or something when I see anything interesting.
2: And you go, okay, there it is.
0: Yeah.
2: I
0: open it, I read it, I close it.
2: Yeah.
0: You know, what are you going to do?
2: What are you going to do? You're going to play?
0: I'm going to play Heaven Knows I'm Miserable Now by The Smiths.

0: Why? Oh.
1: Welcome back.
0: Welcome back. That was Heaven Knows I'm Miserable Now by the Smiths. I, like, hit the mic half a second before I was done with my sentence. I'm talking about how the trend of going analog has, like, almost become a consumerist thing because people are now, like, buying a whole lot of stuff that they don't need to keep them off their phones, which is then just perpetuating, like, more money towards the people who want them on their phones.
1: Mm-hmm.
0: And so it's just, like, giving them the same thing. You're just not on your phone.
1: Like most trends, it's a cycle.
0: Yep.
1: That just gets more money
0: out
1: into the world.
0: Yep.
1: It's unfortunate.
0: Yeah.
1: Because I do think physical media is a good thing, obviously. Mm. We talk about that a lot here at Weagle, but...
0: Yeah. So what's your opinion on, like, people... Because I forget who it was. It was Casey. She was going to buy the new Tomodachi Life game.
1: Okay.
0: And I was like, oh, you can just buy it, like... Because she was like, oh, I don't know if I'll have time to get a Walmart before I have to do XYZ. And I was like, oh, you can, like, buy it from your phone and it'll download on your Switch now.
1: Okay.
0: So, like, that's... So, because she was like, oh, yeah, big physical media person because they can take it away. Like, you know, they... The higher-ups at companies or whatever. But, like, to an extent, at least now, having physical media isn't even, like, a bar to protect, like, your ownership of stuff.
1: Yeah.
0: Because, like on my DS, they've just shut down games on there.
1: Right.
0: I think, like, in the past.
1: Like it just basically just, like, doesn't work anymore.
0: They're just like, hey, we don't support this anymore. You can't do it.
1: Yeah.
0: So it's like,
1: what does that mean?
0: Yeah, because, like, even though, like, oh, yeah, if I have the Tomodachi Life cartridge, sure. But then what if they decide, oh, yeah, software update, we actually don't read this cartridge anymore. You can't play it.
1: Yeah. Then you just have to have the downloaded version anyway.
0: Yeah, and so it just, like, you know.
1: It's hard. It's a hard balance to find between talking about, like, consumerism and physical media versus, like, digital media. Because it really is just, like, how useful... It is versus, like, doing it for the aesthetics.
0: So, and this is something that I like, because I've, you know, been doing my punk research and whatnot.
1: LOL.
0: Thanks. And it was talking about, oh, my God, what's the Vans Music Festival?
1: The Vans? Like
0: Vans,
1: the shoe?
0: Like the shoe. They have a thing. It is, Sam, please text me this. I know you're listening.
1: LOL.
0: What is it called? Oh, can you look it up?
1: I don't know.
0: You have a phone.
1: The Vans Music Festival?
0: Vans Music Festival. But regardless, so...
1: I can't look it up. I'm going analog.
0: Ah! But it's okay, regardless. Target sponsored it 1 year, and people were really mad.
1: Okay.
0: And one of the artists, it might have been... I don't remember who it was.
1: It's
0: but it
1: called
0: was,
1: the Warped
0: Tour. Warped Tour, yes. But so that's like a big, you know, punk music festival, whatever. And people were mad. And because I think maybe there were some boycotts going on over Target at the time. But he was like, you know, it's really easy to be mad at this because, you know, like, we don't want the corporation doing whatever, but they are also supporting this. And it's like, you know, as much as I hate these places, I, you know, I shop at Target. I have to shop at Target because that's just the world we live in which we have to shop at places, you know?
1: That's interesting.
0: It was very interesting to hear because it's almost like, yeah, because I was reading about something and it was like, oh yeah, like... It was a TikTok about getting grounded now versus getting grounded like 10 years ago,
1: mm-hmm.
0: and we're saying like, oh yeah, now you lose like phone, laptop, Xbox, whatever. Back then, you just couldn't go outside.
1: Yeah,
0: and so it's like, you know, it's so much harder to not have things. You know,
1: yeah.
0: I don't know. It's just so interesting.
1: It is interesting. What's next?
0: It's yeah, okay. I was gonna try an epic, awesome transition, but next up is Paradise by Coldplay.

0: So, who's going to do what? Flashlights?
1: Nowhere to be found.
0: Emergency supply kits?
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0: What about blankets?
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0: Cell phones?
1: May not work.
0: Emergency water?
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0: Perfect. 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
1: On Jones' house.
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0: And I'll be waiting here wondering where you all are. 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
8: Nostalgia.
7: Yay, nostalgia.
8: Nostalgia.
7: Mm-hmm. We're back in, like, happy zone.
8: We are
7: back
8: Thank
7: in happy.
8: Goodness. So, I feel like it's worth mentioning, because we mentioned it at the beginning of the show, but Aaron and I both had coffee before this, and it did not go to our brains. It went straight to chaos mode.
7: Mm-hmm.
8: So,
7: there was
8: ignore us if we're a little kooky.
7: I was talking to Parker once, and he was like, oh, yeah, that thing you came up with. I was like, oh, yeah, I'm going to try and do that. I was like, huh? I came up with that? He's like, yeah, you did, right? And he talked to him. I was like, oh, yeah, I did. And I was like, you know, honestly, I kind of just open my mouth and stuff falls out sometimes.
8: And yeah, and that's what we do, like, on this show, honestly.
7: It's like, I swear, it would happen with Sam so much, too. I'd say something. And she'd be like, oh, yeah, Aaron. She'd say to Mary, oh, Aaron was talking about this. I was like, huh? I was?
8: Yeah.
7: There was once, Sam was like, oh, my God, Aaron had such a good idea. And I looked at Mary. I was like, what is Sam about to say? I have no idea what this is. It's like, oh, yeah, that was like 10 minutes ago. I remember that.
8: That's where we're at in our lives, unfortunately.
7: That's where we're at. But, yeah.
8: So, nostalgia.
7: Nostalgia. We're back in, like, fun zone, as we said. I don't really know what to say about this next song, except for, like,
8: yeah,
7: it's just really good.
8: It's just fun.
7: And it feels like it's, like, there's some, like, memory in the deep recesses of my brain of, like, hearing this song in the car on the way to a doctor's appointment or something.
8: Mm-hmm.
7: Like, you know.
8: That's real.
7: Mm-hmm.
8: We discussed a lot of different people that we wanted to play,
7: mm-hmm,
8: but I feel like, I don't know, we felt pretty confident.
7: These next two, were like, I looked them up, hit play, boom, immediate, those are in.
8: Basically, yeah.
7: Yeah, the third one is kind of funny, but we'll explain that when we get to it.
8: Yeah.
7: But yeah, I guess do you want to get us into this one?
8: Still Into You by Paramore.

0: That was Still Into You by Paramore.
1: Paramore. I feel like when we do our Spotify Wrapped Spotlight Sessions version this upcoming year, Paramore's definitely going to end up on there. Because I feel like we've seen a lot of Paramore recently. Mm. Paramore.
0: Okay, question. Mirtazapine by Hayley Williams. Is that going on the count, or is that a Hayley Williams song? And not a Paramore song.
1: Oh, no. This is always so confusing. Mm-hmm. I'm going to be real. Maybe this is a hot take, and I am willing to say it.
0: Whoa.
1: Is that it bothers me when people go and they make a band that is as successful as something like Paramore is, and then they leave and they go make their own music. Mm-hmm. And maybe that's like, okay, first of all, do whatever you want. That doesn't actually bother me that bad. But, like, come on. Mm-hmm. You've been so successful. You've lived your life. So, yes, I would say that that is playing Paramore.
0: Okay.
1: Even though it's technically two different things. Like, it bothers me that Paul McCartney makes music.
0: Mm-hmm.
1: What are you doing? You are part of the most successful band possibly of all time. I could look at a four-year-old and be like, do you know the Beatles? And it'd be like, yeah.
0: Thank God I thought for half a second more. But, like, I was about to say it bothers me that he's still alive. Not in a mean way, but I saw him on a clip. It was, like, clips of him on Chicken Shop Date, that interview show. And, like, he's just there.
1: And why is Paul McCartney on that?
0: Yeah. Well, and he's kind of fitted out. He's, like, in, like, streetwear. Okay. Yeah. Okay, cool.
1: It's whatever.
0: He's, like, in the wrong time.
1: Yeah.
0: Like, sounds mean.
1: Once again.
0: But Paul McCartney should not still be here.
1: How? And I feel like there are definitely exceptions. And
0: I think Ringo's an exception. Anytime I see Ringo, I'm fine.
1: That's crazy. I was going to say, a good exception is, like, Harry Styles.
0: What?
1: Who was a part of One Direction.
0: Oh.
1: And
0: sorry.
1: Those are two, in my mind, those are so distinctly different that it's okay.
0: I was talking about my thing about, like, Beatles that should still, like, okay. But, so what's your opinion on the opposite? So, like, one of the, not next, but after, not this next one, but the next one after is Alice Phoebe Liu.
1: Okay.
0: So she started off on her own, but then she started a band called Strong Boy, but she still does her own stuff. What do you think about that? Is there any?
1: It's just so confusing. Mm-hmm. You only get one wife. You ever seen New Girl?
0: No.
1: Well, there's this scene, and he's like, you get one wife. And that's how I feel about this. Mm. You get one music career, okay? And you got to pick, and you're either going to be in a band or you're not.
0: Mm, I see.
1: And if you've chosen it, you got to either stick with it, or you've got to not be successful. And then switch because you weren't successful.
0: I thought you were like, oh, yeah, if you try, nope, you're
1: like,
0: out.
1: Like, let's say you were in a band, it didn't go great, and then you leave, and you start your own thing, and then you get super successful. Mm. That's none of my business that you were in a band. Okay. Congratulations.
0: Did you know Ryan Gosling's in a band? Like,
1: no,
0: a gothic
1: not.
0: Southern band? He is.
1: That's so funny.
0: It's called, like, it's in my Spotify recents. We should probably get into this next song.
1: We probably should.
0: Yeah. Do you want to do it or do you want me to do it?
1: You go ahead.
0: This is Out of My League by Fits and the Tantrums.

0: That was Out of My League by Fitz and the Tantrums.
1: We're almost done with the show.
0: We're almost done.
1: Thank God.
0: Oh.
1: Just kidding. I love it here. Hi, Weagle.
0: Hi, Weagle. So this is like Spotlight Sessions history nostalgia.
1: It is.
0: We thought this was funny because it is kind of a nostalgic song, but also we played this song a little over a year ago for our summer show.
1: Mm-hmm.
0: So yeah, do we have any words on it?
1: Or summer show, as in the theme was summer.
0: Yes, our
1: we did not do a
0: summer themed show because we were both in Alabama. Well, we're still in Alabama.
1: Well,
0: we were
1: in our hometowns.
0: In our hometowns,
1: which we will not disclose for safety reasons.
0: I was at my exact.
1: Nope.
0: Nah.
1: But anyway,
0: boring.
1: Yeah. This is honestly also like. Probably out of all the songs you've introduced to me, one of my favorites.
0: Really? That's nice.
1: Mm-hmm. I like this one a lot.
0: Mm, this one, I found it in Invincible, and I'm so glad I found it because led me into finding Strong Boy.
1: Mm.
0: And then that's one of the main reasons I went to go see Men I Trust, which is the first thing I wrote a concert article about.
1: Wow.
0: So.
1: This is, a huge butterfly effect.
0: Like, kind of. It was.
1: Well, keep going. You wrote a concert article, which then meant you wrote more.
0: I wrote a concert article, which meant I wrote more. And then, okay, this is also another thing. Like, I know she still would have brought it up to me, but the time when Sam was like, hey, I want you as website director, that is something I personally scheduled. I was like, hey, can we look over an article? Because it was like over winter break, I got something out, and we weren't able to like meet and edit like we usually did. I was like, hey, can we meet and go over the edits you made? And I was like, of course she would have told me at some point later. But like, you know, it's just so interesting.
1: How everything works out.
0: I know. I was being all sappy and sad in my graduation card.
1: Aww.
0: Where I was like, you know, I think sending that email to ask about that concert was one of the best decisions I've ever made.
1: Aww.
0: So sweet and sappy and whatever. But, you know, what are you going to do?
1: What are you going to do?
0: Yeah.
1: You're going to play Witches.
0: Bye.
1: Alice B.B. Lou.